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10: 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Ask them how the posts in their feed make them feel. These apps are built to be addictive, so kids, all of us in fact, will keep coming back for more, even when we are made to feel worse. It's bizarre. You might need to help your son or daughter reset their algorithm by unfollowing certain accounts and following or interacting with more positive ones. They might need suggestions of other healthier things to do, or to see you leading the way by example and putting your own phone away. In the run-up to bedtime, everyone's phone should go away, no questions asked. And if you need some help sort of, I guess, resetting expectations, try engaging parents of your kids' friends for a more coordinated effort. I'm Dr. Sanjay Gupta, helping you live a better life.
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0: Can you please repeat what you just said? First of all, that's some 41 here on 103.7 KNRQ. What was that?
1: It's the Scottish American World Cup baby boom. Expect that to hit Boston in about 10 months.
0: Yeah, okay. Scotland has fallen in love with Boston and also drank it dry.
1: And vice versa, to the point where the city of Boston was setting up special events like speed dating, setting up Scotsmen with American women, to where American women have now, quote unquote, found their faith in real men again and stuff like that. So I'm telling you, the Scottish American World Cup baby boom in Boston.
0: Well, they were partying. I mean, they were walking through the streets of Boston playing bagpipes on their way to games at Fenway, and it's been a lot of fun to watch. They also broke a World Cup record for the loudest match ever with 125 decibels.
1: Yeah,
0: just saying, Austin's louder than that.
1: Right,
0: 127 is our record here, but yeah, 125 decibels is the loudest, at least recorded, match from the World Cup. Now, it's been a lot of fun to see some of the side stories, but also Team USA is good.
1: Yeah, they're fun to watch.
0: Back-to-back matches for the first time since 1930. They have moved on from the group phase. They're going to be going to elimination style on the 1st of July. And honestly, they look good. They're not like Messi good, because that guy breaks a freaking record every single time he touches the ball.
1: He's looking at scoring the most goals in World Cup history.
0: Already has.
1: Yeah.
0: He's at 18 right now. It's the more. He's also individually the youngest person to ever make a goal in the World Cup, and now the oldest person to ever make a goal in the World Cup. He's the only one that's ever been in it five times. He's
1: wild.
0: He's destroying records. He's going to get the Golden Boot, which is basically like the MVP
1: award,
0: this whole thing. So it's there's a lot of really great soccer going on right now, and I hope you've had a chance to watch it, including all the fun stuff on this that is happening on the sidelines as well, as people really explore America for the first time. It's kind of helped us love our home a little bit more as
1: right.
0: well. Right now, it's Turnstile here on KNRQ.

0: Cannons on 103. Oh, what am I doing? Let my little thing play first. Getting ahead of myself. That's Cannons on 103.7 KNRQ. You know, I gotta have that dramatic pause in for a moment.
1: Right. You're ready to go. Like, he's out the door already.
0: Well, I'm ready to go. It's still really nice outside. I want to go sit by the pool for a little bit before it gets too cold.
1: Sure.
0: And enjoy my night a little bit. But happy summer.
1: Yeah.
0: Hopefully Monday treated you well today. Tomorrow, not only are we going to be getting you qualified for that trip to go see Muse, so listen for those national text codes throughout the day, but also I'm going to give away a pair of tickets to go see Sublime in Portland this weekend, but you're going to have to play one of my dumb little games.
1: Are you smarter than a stripper?
0: I've played that game before.
1: I know.
0: I thought you just made that up. No. Yeah, done it. Been there. We actually called it Pop Quiz. I don't think we can get away with doing that anymore. Here, the game, this was like 20 years ago in radio when the rules didn't really exist yet.
1: Right.
0: But we would bring in two strippers and two 18-year-old high school students. And if you got a question wrong, you had to take off an article of clothing. And if anything in your pants moves, you lose instantly. So why these girls were, you know, not the most intelligent and also purposely getting things wrong, so they had to take clothes off. The boys always lost.
1: Yeah, I'm sure.
0: Always lost.
1: And yet still won.
0: We also had a third girl that was there doing tap checks, which did not help anything at all. So it was, yeah, those were fun days. Good times. Anyway, it's time for us to get out of here. Hopefully you have...
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13: A better life with Dr. Sanjay Gupta.
14: Osteoporosis affects millions of people in the United States and around the world. It's a disease that basically causes someone's bones to become weak, brittle, and porous, which can increase their risk of fractures. Now, the good news here is there are things you can do other than, or in addition to, taking medications to prevent fractures before it's too late. One is to up your intake of calcium and vitamin D. You also want to eat more protein. One functional medicine dietitian told us that that helps build muscle, and if you're building muscle strength, then you are also building bone strength. You want to be mindful of your workouts. The best ways to build bone density, one therapist told us, are going to be resistance exercises like lifting weights, and also exercises that make your bones take a bit of an impact, such as jumping or even running, just loading the bones a little bit more. I'm Dr. Sanjay Gupta, helping you live a better life.
15: How long does chicken last in the fridge?
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13: 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So here's what it entails. Eat a structured diet with no alcohol, drink a gallon of water, read 10 pages of nonfiction, take a progress photo, and complete two 45-minute workouts, one of them outdoors, every day for 75 days. Quite a challenge. We asked CNN fitness contributor Dana Santis about this, who reminded us that sustainable fitness isn't about punishment or proving discipline through extremes. 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
1: The reason why he got pulled over, he was in a rush to get to his LARPing event. 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
1: And to go see my friends and do some LARPing.
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4: Hell yeah, man.
3: Hell yeah.
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1: Feels anything?
2: Yeah, it's,

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1: The tramp stamp is my family crest.
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3: Previously on Dave and Mahoney.
4: So ever since the World Cup has started, we've been talking about all these foreign tourists that are coming to the United States, many of them for the very first time, and some of the things that they are experiencing. Of course, we talked about the Waffle House and people going out and experiencing American culture. And by and large, most of the stuff that I've seen, at least, has been like overwhelmingly positive. Like people are enjoying their experiences in the U.S. And if you're a Scottish soccer fan that managed to drink Boston out of beer, I can imagine that you'd probably be having a pretty good time.
5: You would think so.
4: But soccer fans are just a good time.
5: They want to have a good time.
4: They just want to have a rip-roaring good time and enjoy the game.
5: They've traveled across the world to come watch their country play a boring-ass game.
4: But one thing that has really leapt to the top of the consciousness of the experiences that many of these foreigners are having when they come to the United States for the first time is they've never experienced ranch dressing like we have here.
5: Do they not have ranch dressing in other countries?
4: I mean, I've thought about this because I've you know, traveled around Europe and stuff like that, and I'm not as big of a ranch fan as my wife is, but thinking back on it, no, I don't think that you can just order a side of ranch at any restaurant over in the UK.
5: I mean, the vast majority of things that I'm eating ranch with are chicken wings. And
4: But some people like dip their pizza in ranch. Some people dip their fries in ranch. Yeah. There's no restaurant in the United States that I can think of where you can't get ranch as a side. Whether it's a sit-down restaurant or a fast food restaurant. I mean, I remember my glory days of waiting tables at Outback Steakhouse. One of the big calling cards when you'd get that plate of the cheese fries. I don't know if you've ever had the cheese fries at Outback Steakhouse, Mahoney, but they are elite.
5: Oh, yeah.
4: Is that the ranch is homemade.
5: Texas ranch.
4: No, it's homemade.
5: Well, no, the Texas ranch is the superior of all the ranches, in my opinion.
4: Is it really? I don't even know about the Texas
5: ranch. Do you not have a Texas ranch at Outback?
4: No, I just said the ranch was made in-house.
5: No, it wasn't a Texas ranch.
1: It was Australian ranch.
4: Yeah, come on. It's Outback Steakhouse.
5: But you didn't have like a spicy ranch?
4: No.
5: Offering at Outback?
4: No.
5: So that's only a Lone Star thing?
4: Yeah. Okay. Oh, so you're going to bring this back to Lone Star and try to assert your dominance that Lone Star is better than Outback?
5: I'm just saying that Texas ranch that we had at Lone Star was top tier.
4: Okay. No, we did not. But so these tourists that are coming in are experiencing ranch for the first time, and they love it so much that when they've seen their game and they're getting ready to go home, they're trying to bring some ranch with them so that way they can introduce ranch to their loved ones and their friends and family back in the homeland. But they're having a problem is that once they get to security, they're realizing that most of the ranch that they bought, of course, is more than 3.4 ounces, and they can't get it through TSA. And so now TSA has had to come out and ask people to stop chugging ranch because they don't.
5: I don't believe that. That sounds just ridiculous.
4: There's people at the gates that don't want to just throw it away, and so they're like, "Let me get one last hoof."
1: That is so hilarious. Do you remember whenever one of our old producers got on Barstool actually for chugging ranch through a beer bong?
4: Yeah.
1: Ugh, can you genuinely imagine doing that?
4: Wasn't that like a Hidden Valley promotion or something where they're like, come out and do something crazy with the ranch, and there's people taking baths and ranch and everything else. And our producer decided to take a beer bong and chug it. So yeah, no, I can't imagine that, Audrey.
1: That's so foul. But I mean, people are doing that at TSA.
4: At TSA now.
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2: Some big news coming out of the fast food world. Mahoney, McDonald's has apparently gotten wind of the displeasure that you have had with them, of course, with the introduction of the Big Arch. I mean, that was
3: a moment they stole away from us, Dave.
2: To win you back, and it worked. It's like when you know, maybe your relationship is going through a hard time.
3: Well, I'm
2: going
3: to change.
2: And
3: I'm going
2: to
3: be better.
2: You say you're going to change, and you go through the process of flying to Hawaii to renew your vows.
3: Yeah.
2: and then it works for a little while. And then all of a sudden, all of those promises get stripped away once again.
3: Back to their old ways, Dave. Yeah. What are they doing now?
2: So they're trying to win you back. And I'm curious if there's anything, because you've talked about how you don't really have a taste for the McRib.
3: I don't anymore.
2: Like, that comes and goes anyhow, but that's kind of a normal thing for them. I'm curious if maybe this is the thing that is going to do it for you, because I have heard you talk about these in the past. McDonald's is bringing back its original fried apple pie for a limited time release.
4: The OG.
2: So the item has been off the U.S. menus for about 34 years. And I'm curious.
4: I was born and then they took it off of the menu?
2: Yeah, you were born and they're like, they just gave it up.
4: That's my favorite thing to eat is apple pie.
2: Yeah, but so I'm curious.
3: Ooh, okay, so I mean, yeah, yeah. I like the current apple pie where it is now. And I kind of had forgotten, Dave, what the original one. So I just like.
4: Is it the Hot Pocket looking one?
3: Dude, it looks just like kind of like a chimichanga.
4: Oh.
2: Yeah, so.
3: And I forgot how flaky and crispy it is.
2: Yeah, it was crispy. Had the deep fried crust, the warm apple cinnamon filling.
3: Oh, yeah, yeah, yeah.
2: The one that they have today, I mean, we can all agree, like the current apple pies are good.
3: Yeah.
2: But they're not like great.
3: I always get two.
2: Yeah.
3: Yeah.
4: Oh, okay. You do?
3: Yeah.
4: Because apple pie guy.
3: I'm an apple pie guy.
2: Yeah.
3: My love for American pie, you know, it got me.
2: Are you eating both of them?
3: You know, one of them. Don't ask about what the other's used for. But, you know, again, like, I haven't thought about what the original apple pie has looked like in forever. And it's bringing back tons of memories. This is exciting.
2: And it's starting basically right now. So today is the day when they're starting to roll them out at almost
4: all McDonald's locations.
2: And
4: what time?
2: I'm worried, though, because they've come out and said even before the release that this was for a limited time.
3: Another limited time.
2: So I worry that, you know, this is another thing that's going to make Mahoney go, I've got to go to McDonald's.
4: I'm going to DoorDash.
3: They're just doing They're doing just enough to keep me around.
2: Yeah.
3: You know, they've got this thing down to a science.
4: Will DoorDash, you think, deliver?
2: Are you trying to get them delivered right now to the studio?
4: Apple pies.
2: You do not need apple pies right now.
4: You don't.
2: Relax.
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1: We're singing and humming the tunes.
2: Some of the biggest rock songs ever released. You are trying to figure out what they are with 30 seconds on the clock for each one of them. Mahoney and Audrey available as lifeline should you need them. And Jeff is joining us today. Jeff, good to have you. Are you ready for your first one?
3: Yes, sir, I am.
2: All right, 170,000 views on this one. Here we go.

0: Boom!
1: Bam.
2: Whoa!
1: That was pretty good.
2: Let me tell you, I have always said that classic rock is theater kids, and that guy proved it. That sounded amazing.
1: I mean, 170,000 views, pretty popular. Over to you, Jeff. Do you know it?
3: Yeah, that's Alone by Heart.
1: It is. Well done.
2: Wow, I want to hear that again, dude. That's so good. Who was that?
4: That guy's new.
1: His name's Bob Judel. Judalina, I think.
2: Never be able to spell that.
1: Judalina.
4: He's got a lot. He's really good.
1: We'll be hearing more from him.
4: Yeah.
1: Here you are.

0: Oh, God.
1: That was
0: how did that have more
1: sleep
0: views?
1: Paralysis than
2: because that is art, Dave.
0: Is it? Okay, Jeff, do you know that one?
3: I could not get that. I need a lifeline if Mahoney can help out with that one.
2: It's Alice in Chains.
0: Mm-hmm.
2: And Mana Box.
0: There you go. Nice Easter life. That was
3: yikes.
0: Terrible. All right, so you can win it right here with a full point, but you get no more lifelines because you
1: Lane
0: have 2 points.
1: Is that Lane from the grave, actually?
0: Lane,
1: is that him
0: Kern
1: trying
0: Day
1: to come
0: Lane.
1: Out?
0: All right, this next one is the most popular one of the day. 297,000 views. You're on your own, but if you get a full point here, you win. If not, we go on to the last
1: one. Got it,
0: one.
1: Jeff.

0: That's 30 seconds right there. Over to you, Jeff, for the win. Do you know it?
1: Fleetwood Mac, The Chain.
0: Yes, sir.
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1: Welcome to Dave and Mahoney.
2: Audrey walked in this morning speaking exclusively Spanish.
3: Hola. I'm back from Costa Rica.
2: She said, buenos dias.
3: Buenos dias, señores.
2: World Cup, Audrey.
3: Yes, I am very much into football now.
4: How do you say, oh, I'm so sorry, in Spanish?
3: I'm sorry. Lo siento.
1: Dave and Mahoney.
5: I asked if I'd get a colonoscopy earlier. She's like, you can't get one unless you're paying out of pocket until you're 45.
4: Oh, really?
5: Otherwise, your insurance won't cover it.
4: And you're like, well, they make an exception for me because I really want my buttocks.
5: Yeah, I was like, this is more of a recreational colonoscopy I'm looking for.
1: Dave at Mahoney.
4: Man was arrested after meeting an undercover officer and attempting to sell him what he claimed was meth. He allegedly provided a substance that was actually kosher salt.
3: Ever done a line of salt before? I have done a line of salt. Just lick it off.
5: Yep, there's times where I just go into my pantry and I lick my hand, pour some of the salt on it, and then lick it again.
4: You're kidding, right?
5: No, not at all.
4: I think it's time that we had a talk.
3: All right.
1: And now, this is Dave and Mahoney.
4: Hello, friends, and thank you for joining us on this Tuesday. Got some good news and some bad news to kick things off today. What would you like first there, Mahoney?
5: Hey, why don't we start today's show with some bad news?
4: Yeah, the good news and the bad news, both super speeder related today. The bad news is there was a guy in northern Arizona near Flagstaff that troopers pulled over on June the 11th. He was going 106 miles per hour. In a 65, so you think probably on the interstate. But the reason why he got pulled over, or his excuse for going 106 miles per hour, is why this has made national news.
5: What was it?
4: He was in a rush to get to his LARPing event. You guys know what LARPing
5: is? Live action role playing.
4: So you're dressed up in a little costume of sorts.
3: I wish they would have said what the LARP was.
4: Headed to go see my friends and do some LARPing.
5: Most of it's medieval battle.
3: Most of it is. But I got an uncle who likes to like reenact war.
5: Oh, I don't know. They don't call themselves LARPers. No. They call themselves
3: reenactors.
5: Reenactors, not LARPers.
3: Ah, okay. So LARPing is traditionally a medieval fantasy
5: D&D style
3: role
5: stuff.
3: Play.
5: Yeah.
4: Can you simultaneously, and I don't mean to dog LARPers here, but I'm going to. Can you simultaneously be cool and also a LARPer?
5: Hell yeah, man. Dude, like, I'm
4: hell
5: envious.
4: Yeah.
3: I am envious
5: of anybody who is like...
3: Fantasy's back, man.
5: Who really, truly enjoys stuff.
3: Yeah.
4: Feels anything.
5: Yeah. It's the older I get, the harder it is.
3: Yes. I was just talking about this over the weekend and with you guys casually a lot more recently. Anybody who has a hobby.
4: Yeah.
3: Like, most people really don't have hobbies. So, yeah, Dave, back off this guy. Unless...
4: There's
3: a certain threshold of dork, though, for your LARPing. Like, what was he dressed as while he was pulled over?
4: I made a huge mistake. It said a driver in northern Arizona. I just assumed that this was a man.
3: It's a lady?
4: It's a lady.
3: Oh, yeah. And did she get a ticket?
4: She got arrested for criminal speeding.
5: I don't like that, though, man. I mean, again, unless you're driving, like, super recklessly, you can be driving 106. It's fine.
3: She's going to be going to prison or jail dressed as, like, a fairy.
4: They added, because she must have been an a-hole or something, because, like, they arrested her.
5: She's ugly.
4: And then they also said that she was speeding to save a fictional realm, and that's no excuse.
3: Okay. Oh, man. You can't put people on the spectrum in jail.
5: I mean...
3: That feels like a crime in and of itself.
5: What was it? Like, okay, let's just say, they're saying that the speed limit is 65. Everybody's going at least 80. Yeah. So truly, it's only feels like 25 over.
4: Is that the logic?
5: In my mind, like when I'm speeding to work every morning,
3: that's how
5: everybody else around me is going just as fast, if not faster.
4: Well, some good news today as well also has to do with super speeders. This guy got pulled over because they were street racing. This is down in Florida going 110 miles per hour in a 45.
5: That's a little different. Yeah. That's a residential area, most likely.
4: There was a video of the incident because there was these two vehicles that were lined up next to each other. One would look like some sort of souped up vehicle. The other one was a Corvette, and the Corvette is the one that got pulled over, and the guy that was driving the vehicle was 85 years old.
3: Did you guys watch this video? Yeah. Oh, it's been circulating online. And he's just like, man, I'm out here driving. And he was smoking a cigarillo.
5: Cigarillo?
3: He's got this thin little cigar.
5: He's living a life. Dude, this dude's 85, got a Corvette.
4: He's got a Corvette.
5: A cigarillo.
4: And a black and mild, man. He's ready to roll.
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1: Audrey, you're very open about going to therapy. Have you ever had any strange encounters with a therapist where you're like, this doesn't seem fully appropriate? Or has everyone that you've gone and seen been very professional?
2: I had to break up with my therapist, about a year ago therapist.
1: Why?
2: Because she divulged information about her life to me that made it almost next to impossible for me to kind of like talk to her about my life. Would you like to know?
1: I would absolutely like to know.
2: So this was kind of like during a big transitional shift in my life, right, of like moving and just things that I was kind of airing out as like things that were tough for me.
1: Sure.
2: And she goes, well, I'm actually going to have to take maternity leave. Oh, dude, guys, I can't even believe this. She goes, I'm going to have to take maternity leave because I am, you know, about to have a baby. And I just lost my husband a month ago.
1: Oh my God. So you're sitting here going, well,
2: my life's a little hard because I don't get to see my husband every day.
1: Right. Or like I have to pack up and move. Yeah. And she's like, I'm about to have a baby and my husband just died a couple of weeks ago.
2: Yeah. Wow. So I had to break up with her.
1: Oh, that sucks.
2: The maternity leave gave it a good departure. Like, I didn't, you know, reschedule after that.
1: Yeah, it's a smooth breakup.
2: But what do you mean? And you can't do that. I mean, like, you just can't do that.
1: I thought I was going to go.

0: Yeah, according to the complaints, he was requesting that patients adjust lighting and cameras to show specific parts of their bodies, including the chest and pelvic areas. Some patients say that he was asking for photos of their bodies and was making comments about physical features unrelated to the medical treatment that they were getting.
1: If you don't think that this is like something that would be... something that you could even conceptualize is like, how could somebody do this? There's a documentary. Have you watched this about the McDonald's phone call of guy who was like,
2: yes,
1: basically he was just calling McDonald's around the country and was telling people to like, oh, there is a person who works there that's who's got stealing. Brown hair, who's stealing, and she's about 19 years old.
0: I remember that story. Then they would have
1: lock
0: like the
1: her
0: man
1: up in the office.
0: They would have the manager like take her in the office and make force her undress. Yes,
1: and multiple McDonald's did this.
0: Yeah, I remember that story.
1: That is an insane story. Yeah. So for somebody who is able to do that without having the guy or like, you know, a mental health practice.
0: Right.
1: I mean, what the hell? I mean, I just. So he, the way that he was so malleable,
0: framing this is he was calling it body check-ins as well. So obviously your mental health can sometimes affect your physical appearance. And he was saying that he wanted to monitor their physical progress as they were going through these sessions. And he was getting these women to do it.
1: You know, it's I'm as shocking as it is. I'm not shocked. I'm not shocked by the art of persuasion.
2: And if they're going to him for trust issues and stuff beforehand, right. God damn. Man,
1: lock him up.
3: Yeah. Dave and Mahoney. 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

0: less accurate than the tabloids,
1: but equally entertaining,
0: is Pop Trash
1: on David Mahoney.
2: Toy Story 5 came out this past weekend. I went to see it with the kids, and I will say, very good. I thought it was, you know, a nice nod to the franchise as a whole, very timely as well, because it's the toys battling against, you know, like iPads and tablets and things like that. Basically, just the new technology that's eating up all the kids' attention. And yeah. I thought it was very, very well done.
3: So a modern take on what is going on in the world of toys.
2: Yeah, because, I mean, I looked it up because I'm like, when did the first Toy Story come out?
3: 30 years ago.
2: Yeah.
3: 95, I think.
2: 1995,
3: right?
2: Over 30 years ago.
4: Yeah. Wow.
2: So, yeah.
3: It's been a long time, and the animation, you know, it's funny because it plays tricks on us, because you look at, like, I haven't seen Toy Story 5, I've seen Toy Story 4.
2: Yeah.
3: You know, and you think, like, Toy Story 4, you remember Toy Story 1 looking just like that, but when you go back and you look, it did not.
2: Oh, my kids actually mentioned that, because they were, like, getting ready to go see Toy Story 5 and to do the, you know, they were prepping.
3: Wanting to watch all the other ones.
2: And they were like, man, the first one looks so old. And you're like, well, it is.
3: Yeah.
2: It's over 30 years old.
3: You're like, I was 15 when this came out.
2: They're saying worldwide, $312 million over opening weekend, about $170 million domestically. I mean, I had to look at numerous different show times to even
3: find. How busy was the theater?
2: It was packed. I mean, I think sold out. The previous showings, because we wanted to go to one like an hour earlier,
3: yeah,
2: totally sold out. Impossible to get into. So we ended up having to go to like a 7:15 one, which is pretty late for us with, like, the little kids.
3: Yeah.
2: But yeah, I mean, just absolute jam.
3: When you want to talk about movies with absolute banger ratings that have just held up, I mean, I don't think there's another series out there that has had the kind of ratings that Toy Story does. This one, 94 fresh from the critics, 95% fresh from the audience. And, you know, you're talking, they're all in the 94. I think this is the lowest rated one. You know, like Toy Story's falling off, and you're talking 94-95% from both critics and the audience.
2: And I will say, as an adult, you know, taking the kids to go see it, like, there's some, like, subtle adult humor in there as well that, you know, is totally going to go over the kids' heads, but you can hear the adults laughing at it. You know, there's just some funny stuff. It's very, very well done. Would recommend.
3: Do you think this is going to become a regular, like, watch for your kids in the home theater once it comes out?
2: Maybe. I mean, I think it's cute enough where you could certainly go back and rewatch it, you know, numerous times.
3: Were your kids fans of the Toy Story franchise before this, or is this
2: ish?
3: They just kind of got.
2: They weren't, like, blown away by the idea that a new Toy Story was coming out.
3: Yeah.
2: It's not like a Minions movie or something like that.
3: Sure.
2: Because they get really amped up about those, or even, like, Sonic, you know, the Mario movie they were really hyped about. But they were enthralled throughout the entire movie. Very well done. So everyone is mad at Giselle because, you know, over the weekend, of course, Father's Day took place.
4: This is so manufactured.
2: It is just the most ridiculous thing I've ever heard.
4: Manufactured hate online is so weird to me.
2: People are like, oh, she didn't say anything about Tom Brady being a great dad. You're like, yeah, because she's married to somebody else and they just had a baby.
4: She posted her now husband and then her father as a Happy Father's Day post.
3: Yeah, she divorced Tom Brady for a reason, because he chose football
2: because
3: over their family.
2: Kind of a crappy dad.
4: Yeah. And everyone's up in arms that she didn't say Happy Father's Day to Tom.
3: Oh, I mean, everybody's up in arms. The
4: manufactured
3: his PR company,
4: yes,
3: who controls X amount of bots, right?
2: Yeah, that's just the most ridiculous thing ever. Like,
4: who says that to their ex?
2: Right.
4: Who wishes a happy Father's Day, Mother's Day to their ex?
2: If I was the current husband and my wife had, you know, some baby daddy in her life, and she's like getting on social media to say Happy Father's Day to him, I'd be like, screw that
4: guy.
2: Those
4: are people who have never been divorced.
2: Exactly.
4: Like, you doing that, you have no freaking clue what you're talking about.
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0: and Mahoney.
1: 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You can save on that. But, I mean, getting rid of the data trackers feels so important because they're mining our data to try to sell us stuff constantly.
2: And Dave, it also just gets rid of all the people being able to just Google us and find out everything, like our address, our emails, our mom's maiden name, all that stuff into the wind and gone with Incogni.
1: Well, now there's a new way that they're tracking us. Isn't this fun? They're saying that they are developing new modern grocery carts, and they're now being equipped with cameras and tracking sensors and digital ad screens to sell you stuff while you're shopping at the grocery store.
2: They've had these, like, there's been some grocery stores over the years that have tried those electronic screens on the front of the carts, you know, like where the kids normally would sit, and they have ads on there. And I feel like they have those for a little while, then they break, and then they realize that, like, we don't want to replace these.
1: Yeah.
2: It costs way too much. But again, Dave, another thing that we don't need in our life track. Like, why does everybody need to know every little thing about us when we're just trying to live? Like, oh, cool, so you're going to report back to my health company that I mean SpaghettiOs and meatballs 3 or 4 days a week, and now my health premiums are going to go up.
1: So here's one of the reasons why this drives me so crazy, you guys, is because I have operated my entire life under the understanding, blissfully, that I'm just not that interesting.
2: Right.
1: And so all of these things that are constantly tracking us, you don't need to know that. Like, you don't need that I'm going to the grocery store to buy some meat to grill out,
2: well,
1: some bananas.
2: Tracking you because you're interesting, Dave. They're tracking you because they want to sell you more lube.
1: Is that what it is?
2: Or better lube. Or, you know, a lube that's made cheaper and will net them more profit.
1: It just feels like we have, because of convenience, given up every aspect of our privacy.
2: Absolutely.
1: And that is really bothersome. Like, do you feel like there's going to be a revolt where...
2: No.
1: You don't think so?
2: I think everybody, everything's too, well, one, it's convenience, it's cost, and there's really nothing that any of us can do because people can't agree on anything. And we're not going to all rally around something that we're like, oh, darn, they're tracking us and how we need them to stop, because most people don't care.
1: You don't think there's going to be like alcoves that pop up that are like tech-free zones eventually?
2: I mean, like the Mennonite communities and the Amish?
1: Sort of.
2: I mean, I think those exist. I don't, maybe those will grow some. But I think, you know, by and large, this is the hand that we've been dealt, and I don't think our politicians are particularly motivated to do anything, because all of them are bought and paid for by these big tech companies and everybody who wants tracking.
1: It just feels like we've not yet run into an individual that has really been a tech overlord, if you will, that has the best interest of anyone but themselves.
2: No, they're all evil dragons, man. They all just hoard wealth and want power. You know, they are evil, evil, evil people. All of them. And unfortunately, the way that the world is right now, like, it's hard as it is, we all need money, we all need jobs, and they can, you know, most of them could probably just ruin us with that without even blinking an
3: eye.
2: Man,
3: listen, Elon Musk, I know you listen to the show.
1: Of course
3: he does. Can you just buy me some patio furniture? I mean, that's all I'm asking for.
1: I just want a lounge chair by the pool or something,
3: like,
1: you know?
3: A lot of people are like in world hunger, or like, you know, make it to where our healthcare is more affordable.
1: Eradicate disease.
3: Yeah, disease.
1: Mm-hmm, yeah.
3: I just am asking as a simple person, just... Can you just break off a piece?
2: You just want
3: a
2: couch?
3: I just want an outdoor couch.
1: Yeah, and if you could go ahead and like assemble it as well, because like that's
3: please,
1: sort of a thing.
3: Please have it delivered. And then also maybe can you give me a warranty? That's all I'm asking for. Simple things.
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0: and Mahoney present Are You Smarter Than a Community College Dropout?
1: Probably not.
2: Carmen joining us today to challenge Mahoney and Are You Smarter Than a Community College Dropout. Carmen, how far did you get in school?
3: High school.
2: Nice. Okay, so you versus Mahoney today. You're going to be asked the same six questions. You do have one pass today. It counts as a correct answer, so use that whenever you want. Mahoney is leaving the room right now.
4: Hi, Mahoney.
2: Best of luck to you. He's walking slowly, sorry.
4: He's walking as fast as he can.
2: Dave. All right, here we go, Carmen.
3: He's walking slowly. He's afraid of getting beat.
4: Oh, he had to actually close the door because he was trying to cheat by leaving it cracked.
2: All right, Carmen, here we go. Question number one. Which modern-day country was formerly known as Persia until 1935?
3: Iran.
2: Question number two. In grammar, what is the term for a word or phrase that reads the same backwards as it does forward?
3: The palindrome.
2: Question number three. Which state is the only state in the United States that starts with two vowels?
3: Iowa.
2: Question number four. The Conversation, Apocalypse Now, and The Godfather were all directed by which director? Got a multiple choice for you. Is it Francis Ford Coppola, Steven Spielberg, or Stanley Kubrick?
3: Francis Ford Coppola.
2: Question number five. Courtney Cox, famous from Friends and a number of other things, didn't get her big break in a movie or TV show, but in a music video for which musician?
3: Oh. Springsteen, dancing in the Dark.
2: And really final question for you. You still haven't used your pass, by the way, so you can just use it here if you want. Which country has won the most FIFA World Cup titles?
3: That one I'll pass on. I got an idea, but I'll pass on that.
2: What would you have guessed?
3: I would have said Brazil.
2: Okay. All right, Mahoney is going to re-enter the room. We'll see how he stacks up against Carmen today. I want you to know, Mahoney, that you probably didn't hear it, but he said that you were walking slowly out of the room because you were afraid of getting beat, so he was talking a little trash.
5: Mm-hmm. What was his name? Carmen?
2: Carmen, yeah.
5: Okay, Carmen.
4: Dave, you are manufacturing drama.
2: That's what he said.
4: That's what he said.
5: Okay, Carmen.
2: Yeah. All right, here we go, Mahoney. Question number one. Which modern-day country was formerly known as Persia until 1935?
6: Something I don't do. It's Iran.
2: Iran is correct. Both you said Iran. Both you get the point there.
4: Iran.
2: Question number two. In grammar, what is the term for a word or phrase that reads the same backwards as forward?
6: Who?
4: Take your time.
6: I'm going to pass. Is that... It's not a synonym.
2: No, it's not a synonym.
6: Is it an onomatopoeia or something?
2: Palindrome.
4: Yeah. I would have thought it was an onomatopoeia, too. What is an onomatopoeia?
6: I don't know. I just know that word.
2: I don't know, but if you're doing that, you should go get checked up. Question number three. Which state is the only state in the U.S. that starts with two vowels?
6: Iowa.
2: Yeah, both said Iowa. Both you got that right.
5: Chris writing these questions.
2: Question number four. The Conversation, Apocalypse Now, and The Godfather were all directed by which director?
6: Francis Ford Coppola.
2: Yeah, that is correct as well. Okay, you're doing great, Mahoney. You got two more left, but no pass. Question number five. Courtney Cox from Friends didn't get her big break in a movie or TV show, but in a music video for which musician?
6: She was in the front row of a Bruce Springsteen music video.
2: That is correct. Both you said Bruce Springsteen. Both you get the point there. And final question. Which country has won the most FIFA World Cup titles?
6: Brazil.
2: Brazil is correct. Wow. Mahoney went 6-for-6. Unfortunately for you, so did Carmen.
6: And he knew it faster.
2: No,
6: faster.
2: And he knew the song.
6: You didn't ask me the song.
2: That's Springsteen. Unless you know the song.
6: I do know the song.
2: What is it?
6: I'm not telling you.
2: Congratulations, Carmen.
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0: cousin that did 23andMe, find out about her ancestry and everything else. She was supposed to have a little bit of Lebanese in her. And after the 23andMe came back, she didn't have any Lebanese in her, which means that my grandmother cheated on my grandfather and had my aunt, their mother. So this whole entire time going through life, my aunt always thought she had 50% Lebanese in her, and she actually had 0%. It was kind of kept hush-hush, although a few people in the family did find out about it. That's it.
1: Message deleted.
2: 23andMe blowing the lid off of secrets that have been kept for generations in families.
3: I have like this rule in my head that you don't go fishing for things that you're not ready to get the answer for.
2: It's kind of like when you're in a relationship and you see your significant other's phone and they're not in the room. If you're like, if you're going to start going through their phone, you better be prepared for whatever it is that you're going
3: to
2: find.
3: You better be brave enough to actually do something about that. So I've never done a 23andMe.
2: Neither have I.
3: Right?
2: Nor have I. I don't want to know.
3: I don't want to know.
2: If you did a great job keeping those secrets for 50 plus years, you win. I don't want to know. Don't tell me.
3: I'm not going to out you.
2: Nope.
3: And I'm not going to be the one who's going to emotionally bear that secret.
2: Not my business.
3: You're dead. And I'm not.
2: Right. And I don't want to have to deal with your infidelity from 55 years ago, Grandma.
3: Exactly.
4: I'm not worried so much about uncovering family secrets of, you know, my grandparents, my parents, or realizing that I've been lied to for generations by somebody. My reason I won't do 23andMe is because I still think that one day I may commit a crime, and I don't want my DNA.
2: You don't want them to have your DNA?
4: Yeah,
2: that's fair. All right, so this one doesn't have to do with cheating or something scandalous like that. It's some family lore that is wild in a totally different way. Listen to this one.
5: Yeah, I got a story for your weird family stories. Had a relative that crossed the Belmont race back in 1943 in first place, dead on the horse. He died during the race and won in first place. Kind of an interesting tidbit. Name was Frank Hayes. Thanks.
1: Message
4: deleted.
1: Did
4: they pay out the family of the jockey if he died?
3: You probably have to. In 1943, they probably were like, yeah, I think it's probably in our best interest.
2: I feel like if I was a horse, I'd be
4: in the middle of World War II at that point.
2: Yeah,
4: it's probably.
2: If I'm the pony, I'm like, I clearly did all of the work here. I had a dead guy strapped to
4: double up my apples.
2: Right?
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0: Dave, and Mahoney.
1: Oh boy, Geno Smith is in a whole bunch of trouble. Now, some background, if you're not familiar with Geno Smith, he was the quarterback for the Jets first, and then he went to Seattle and had a pretty good run with the Seahawks, and then he ended up in Las Vegas playing for the Raiders. That didn't go so great, so now he's back with the Jets.
2: He's made $123 million so far in his career. He's got a $3.3 million contract coming up this year with the Jets.
1: But towards the end of his career.
2: Right.
1: Yeah. But you're right, he's made a whole lot of money. Well, he is in a whole lot of trouble now because over the weekend, him and his baby mama got into this big dust-up. I guess it's a woman named Kristen, and she just took it straight to social media where she was filming him. She claims that he assaulted her, so walked outside of the house. There was some sort of confrontation. He got physical with her, and that's when she started rolling, and here's some audio from that.
3: Just beat my ass.
4: She just called the police.
3: Gina just beat my ass. That's why.
4: She came in there.
3: I put seven down and I left. You ran outside and attacked me.
4: This is crazy.
3: You came outside and attacked me.
4: My family.
3: You, I don't give a about y'all.
4: Leave my neighborhood.
3: You broke my computer.
4: I can't do that.
3: You. Yeah, look at you. Look at you. Get out of my car.
4: We bet you.
3: Get out of my car. Stop.
1: Yeah. Audrey, you said it earlier. Just so toxic. I mean, those two screaming at each other is pretty unsettling. I don't know exactly what happened. Obviously, there's an investigation going on. The cops showed up, all of that. So we'll see exactly what comes of this. But
2: it's messy, man.
1: The claim from her is that he doesn't want to take care of their kid. He just wants to watch porn and play Call of Duty all day.
5: Oof. And she sounds... I'm not victim blaming here, because clearly if he did what he did, then that is absolutely egregious and disgusting. But I mean, for you to make that the highlight, that sounds like you're just wanting to bait. You're more worried about
1: he's the one that's wanting debate.
5: Yeah, true.
1: The other thing that was really interesting is that some people that were watching the video of this, some eagle-eyed viewers, caught something very interesting. So she's following him like back into the house through the garage, and he's got, you know, cars all over the place, and you know, he's obviously a very rich guy. He's got Maybach and all this other stuff all over the place. But as they're walking back into the house, people noticed that there was something in the kitchen, or not in the kitchen, in the sink in the garage. So it's one of those like garage sinks, kind of like mm-hmm. an industrial
2: like
1: a, one.
2: Yeah, where you like wash your muddy boots or whatever. Sure. You would have something that's...
1: In that sink is an Uzi.
2: Like I don't know if that was an Uzi. That looked
1: it
2: like
1: Uzi like
2: looked like was, a looked like a chopped down like AK.
1: Either way,
2: or so. But
1: it
2: you know,
1: looked
2: what?
1: Like a high powered firearm sure. of some kind. Like an automatic.
2: I'm mad about that. If you got little kids running around that could get after it, but like as a you know, you're worth $100 and some odd million, and you're a high profile individual. I would have guns everywhere.
1: I'm not mad at it either. I am now jealous that I don't have a sink Uzi.
2: Yet.
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0: This is Dave and Mahoney.
1: We're not done yet. Another family secret coming in. John is joining us today. What's going on, John?
2: The whole family's from Cleveland, Ohio.
1: Mm-hmm.
2: My uncle and my grandmother, brother and sister, they knew Bob Hope. Mm-hmm. In fact, they lived a couple blocks away from each other.
1: That's pretty
2: so
1: cool.
2: My uncle and Bob Hope went out, stole a car, went joyriding, and, you know, they were like 15, 16 years old at the time.
1: Wait, your great uncle stole a car with Bob Hope?
2: Yeah.
1: Hell yeah.
2: Hell yeah. I could have been somebody else if my grandmother thought he was an a-hole. My grandmother and Bob Hope dated for a while, and she said, nah, he's too much of an idiot. I'm done. So they went out joyriding, and the streetlights came on. So it was like, uh-oh, we got to go home. So my uncle, who was driving, rode around the block, dropped off Bob Hope in front of his house, and then kept on going, went around the block again, and that's when the Cleveland police caught up to him. My uncle got the rap. Bob Hope got the, you know, he was like, you know, there's a bro code there.
1: You don't dime out the guy that you've already dropped off. Be quiet.
2: Right, yeah. Right. You know, why include him? But it was just, it's just weird that, you know, that something like that could happen. Bob Hope could have been driving. And would that have ended his career? Who knows?
1: Yeah. I mean, you catch a charge like that can derail everything. But hang on. There's one important detail that we're leaving out here.
3: Who the hell is Bob Hope?
1: No, Audrey. Oh, not that. Sorry, John. Audrey
3: I'm 34.
1: Is a fetus. No, so you're
2: help Audrey out.
1: You're
2: Audrey out.
1: Your great,
2: go ahead.
1: Yeah, your great uncle and Bob Hope stole a car, but they decided to call the Grand Theft Auto quits because the streetlights came on.
2: But you know, like I said, that was the call to go home. When the streetlights come on, you better get home, get your ass home, or you ain't eating, or you don't get dessert or something.
1: Yeah, I'll steal a car, but I don't want to get in trouble with Mom and Dad. You know, that's a whole different thing.
2: Exactly right.
1: Oh, that's hilarious, man. I didn't expect that one today, but Grand Theft Auto and Bob Hope, now also on the pegboard.
2: That's right.
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0: She's a butcher with a smile, cut me farther than I've ever been.
1: Americans that are nuttier than a payday.
2: I got me a dog.
3: It's the Redneck Report on Dave and Mahoney.
4: So we've heard plenty of stories from accident scenes where, you know, something happens and then the emergency services show up and someone decides they're going to steal the ambulance. Mm-hmm. Sometimes it's a police car. Right. We've even heard the fire truck, which is pretty wild. That is nothing compared to this story.
5: What did they steal, Dave?
4: A Florida man allegedly caused a crash on I-75 and they had to send out a medical helicopter.
5: Okay.
4: To evacuate some injured victims.
5: Uh-huh.
4: He tried to steal the helicopter.
5: Oh, that is some Grand Theft Auto style stuff. I mean, you know it's a serious accident when there's a medical helicopter on the scene. Like, he just so happened to be there?
4: No, he caused the accident, and okay, there was other people that were injured and seriously injured, and so they're getting these people ready to load onto this medical helicopter, and he, I assume, very drunk, has to be, right, or on something, goes and runs into the medical helicopter and tries to take off with it. Now, of course, they stopped him before he was able to figure because it's a helicopter. I don't think you just roll into that thing and know what to do.
5: When you think of things that are crashing a lot, helicopters, they're pretty high.
4: Yeah. So he got arrested and charged with all kinds of stuff, but never, ever, ever have I heard of anyone attempting to steal a helicopter.
5: There was that guy who stole that plane in Seattle.
4: Was that real? I know that one.
5: Yeah.
4: But that was a really sad story.
6: That was
4: but
6: very sad.
4: That one video that was circulating for a long time, it was like at an air show and there was the drunk guy that was running away from all the cops. Was that fake?
5: That was planned. Yeah. Planned. The guy was flying that plane, but that one.
6: That's all just so much man activity.
4: Yeah. Speaking of drinking, it's nothing new to go to a NASCAR race and have some drinks. In fact, I think it's mandatory.
5: When I've been to a NASCAR race, drinking, having a good time, it is a special time. The only thing that tops that is monster trucks.
4: But there is, I guess, and I hadn't assumed this before, a level of drunkenness that you are not allowed to reach at a NASCAR race, and
6: there's
4: it would be this guy.
5: What do you do? Limit?
4: A NASCAR fan entered the track.
5: Oh, God, no.
4: No, it wasn't that bad. Don't worry. Okay. So there was already an accident that had happened, and so it was a red flag stoppage.
5: Okay.
4: And so he decided, this is my opportunity. He scales multiple fences, goes out onto the track, walks over to one of the cars, and just fist bumps the driver.
6: Nope. If you go onto the track, you should be... you should have to complete the entire run around the track.
4: You have to do a lap.
5: if there's a drunk bystander on the track during the race and you hit them, I feel like that should shave some time off of your...
4: You get some bonus points?
5: Yeah, like Mario Kart style.
4: What kind of footwear do you guys think that this guy was wearing?
5: Flip-flops.
4: Yep. Nailed it.
5: Climbing a fence in flip-flops. You know you're drunk when you're climbing a fence and flip-flops.
6: He's latching on with a beer bottle opener on the bottom of the shoe. That's how he's able to climb the fence.
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0: It's Dave and Mahoney.
1: Rick is joining us today with a family secret. What's going on, Rick?
2: My mother was born during the Depression.
1: Mm-hmm.
2: On her mother, so my grandmother's deathbed, my grandmother tells my mom that she's kept something from her whole life.
1: What is with the deathbed reveals? I mean, I didn't think that that happened as much as it did, but one thing we've learned from your family secret so far is that grandmas especially love to drop the secret that they've been holding on to for decades on the deathbed.
3: So what did your grandmother tell your mother?
2: I'm not your mom.
1: Whoa.
3: What? What? So what was the story?
2: So the story was, back during the Depression, selling children on the black market was, they didn't do adoptions. They basically bought her.
1: Yeah. Oh, my God, Rick. She just bought her from somebody else? Did she disclose how much she paid for her?
2: $10,000.
1: Wow.
3: I mean, and back then, too, that is a
1: $10,000 during the
3: insane amount of money.
1: How did your mom react to that? I mean, because that's alarming and deeply disturbing, and kind of like everything you've ever known is a lie. Like, how did she reconcile that?
2: Well, not very well.
1: Mm-hmm.
2: Kind of went into a little bit of a tailspin, but she ended up tracking down my grandmother, or who I thought was my grandmother, told her who her parents were, and she was able to track down actual true siblings and found them and connected with them. So that aspect of it was kind of cool.
4: The identity crisis that had to have happened, I can't even imagine. Most people who are just regularly adopted have an identity crisis.
1: Right.
4: I can't imagine just like being bought from the dark web.
3: But before that, you know, like, did your mom and your grandmother have like a really good relationship? She cared for her and it was like a good family dynamic, all of that? Or
2: yeah, you wouldn't have, it caught us all, you know, by surprise, because she never really treated us, the kids, the grandkids, or you know, that kind of stuff. What didn't feel like anything was normal or abnormal. I mean
1: when you find out something like that, did she ever get answers from the siblings that she was able to track down? Because I assume, and correct me if I'm wrong, was her biological family, like her parents, passed away at that point or no?
2: Yes, the her mother and father were gone, but I think, if I remember it, there's two brothers and one sister, and she was able to connect with them, which is good for medical history to find out.
1: But did she ever like find out any answers as to why her biological parents sold her?
3: I mean, I understand the Depression, man.
1: It was the Depression, but selling a baby is wild.
4: But you're selling a baby because you have like nothing to eat.
1: That's insane. That's wild.
4: That's really crazy. And thinking about the times and how hard they were, I mean, if she was given up in that fashion, you know two things to be true. One, the person who bought that baby had to have loved that child. Because, I mean, you bought a baby because you wanted one.
1: Right, yeah.
4: And then secondly, how devastating that had to have been for the person that sold that baby, because they had no other option other than to probably get some money, because they were all going to die if not. The Depression was no joke, man. I mean, holy crap. Woo!
2: The piece that really probably affected her most was that her true biological parents went on to have other kids and didn't sell them on the black market. She was the one.
4: Well, because they had $10,000 in order to feed them.
1: Right. Yeah.
2: Right.
4: You know, unfortunately, as dark as that is.
3: I will never confess anything on my deathbed, because knowing my luck, I'm going to

0: and Mahoney.
1: Let's talk about ranch dressing and a lesson in marketing. So there was that story about the World Cup fans from all over the world that were coming to the United States for the very first time, and they've fallen in love with things that they haven't experienced before. We've seen them at the Waffle Houses and the Walmarts, and overall, it seems like everyone's having a good time.
2: Yes.
1: And it's kind of a breath of fresh air because all we hear about is this negativity and war and blah, blah, blah. Meanwhile, like when everyone gets together, they're like, hey, man, like you're cool. Everyone's cool, man. Like, why is the government pitting us against each other?
2: Right. Well, I also feel like that is also just like a lot of Americans just crapping on America until we have people who come over to our country and are like, whoa.
1: This is awesome.
2: Holy crap. And then everyone's like, hey, yeah, maybe. Maybe you are a little bit patriotic. Shout out to the World Cup for that.
1: Yeah. So one of the things that the foreigners that have traveled to the United States have fallen in love with very vocally is ranch dressing.
3: Uh-huh.
1: And there was that story about how they loved ranch so much that when they were going to the airport,
2: just chugging it,
1: they were running into trouble at TSA because they had bottles of ranch that they were bringing home. And they were like, you can't bring it across, you know, the security check-in if it's over 3.4
4: ounces. You
1: can't
4: be taking ranch across state lines.
1: And so
4: that stays right here in America.
1: People were, as Audrey mentioned, chugging ranch at the TSA, you know, sort of like when you have a, you know, a bottle of water or whatever that you forget in your bag and you're like, ah, crap. But no, they're not going to pour it down the drain. They're like, I'm going to consume every bit of this ranch.
2: I need my ranch in my veins. One last one for the road.
1: This is where the lesson in marketing comes in, because I think this is just genius. Kraft has already come out and announced a TSA-friendly ranch package.
3: Yeah.
1: And it fits through TSA. Yes.
2: Genius.
1: It's so smart.
2: I mean, and so easy for them to do, just to find a travel-size bottle.
1: And it's got like one of those little, like, at least the one I saw, like a little clip on it, like those little hooks that you could like hook onto a backpack.
2: So Oh my God. So it's a keychain ranch?
1: Like a keychain ranch.
2: Oh, that's amazing.
3: Until it opens up. On the flight or in the overhead compartment. And
2: oh
3: then
2: my gosh.
3: Somebody's laptop just cooked with ranch.
1: You know, if my laptop were to die, I'd want it to die a creamy ranch death.
2: Creamy?
1: Yeah.
3: It's going to die a creamy death. But I don't know if that's ranch.
1: Yeah, I hope that's ranch. It's used to having that on there. It's fine. It wipes right off. Oh. It's fine.
2: Guys.
1: But I just think it's hilarious that Kraft like saw this as an opportunity to market, and they're like, I have an idea.
3: Well, when you're talking about what's the biggest things in the world that like are not making everybody miserable,
1: yeah,
3: it's the World Cup and ranch. So
1: yeah, and the fact that the United States is out here kicking some butt so far in the World Cup is super exciting.
2: Yeah, like when did we become good at soccer again in the men's
3: two games
2: rem?
3: Ago.
2: Yeah, I was gonna say, because I really do remember, like, even just in the Olympics, the men's national team was not doing too hot, and now here we come for FIFA, and then all of a sudden, we're good.
1: This is the sort of thing, because, I mean, you know, soccer has been kind of crapped on by a lot of people for a long time as a sport that America is never really going to take to. But then see this.
2: That's football fans. That's actual men's football fans NFL in America.
1: Fans, yeah. Yes. Yeah, but, I mean, you see the success of some of the organizations, like in Seattle, where that last game was played, and you're like, there's a real community here of people that love soccer.
2: Absolutely.
1: But I think that you're going to scoop up so many more people that were on the fence or just casual fans if the United States actually makes a run. Now, can they? I don't know, because I was talking with Mahoney about this on Friday. I was like, are we actually good? Like, is Australia good? Like, because we beat Australia.
3: Yeah, pretty convincingly.
1: Yeah, I mean, and then we're like, I don't know if Australia's like good. You know,
3: but you know what, we know where Australia is,
1: we do. It's
2: guys,
1: a country where
2: you gotta think of it like this. This is like the playoffs, so like there are other countries that didn't even make it to where they're playing in the World Cup.
3: We're into the elimination rounds now. You know, the down to the top 32. You know, there's still a lot of playing over the next week for everybody to fill that out. But it's exciting.
1: Yeah, grab your travel size ranch, go see a game.
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1: Audrey, I think you mentioned it the other day, but these family secrets that people are sharing sure does make us all feel a lot better about the things within our own families that keep
2: makes me feel like I'm kind of complaining about nothing.
1: Some of these are wild. This one has to do with, well, I'll just play it for you. It's got a little bit of everything.
3: Hey, guys. I got a story for you. The family dynamic. I have a sister that I later learned is not my sister. My grandmother had an affair, and hence that child. My grandfather said he would stay with her and forgive what she did if she got rid of the baby. So my parents took that child in. And then I later found out that my dad actually reproduced and had an illegitimate child that I didn't know about. It is a brother. And him and the girl ended up stealing hundreds of thousands of dollars from my dad's estate. The girl and another one forged a life insurance policy on daddy's life because he had cancer. It was imminent. She was named as PR of the estate. I took her to court, probate court, and proved all this. She got removed as PR, kicked off the property, and now she has to pay back thousands of dollars and the illegitimate child that I was talking about. Hence, my brother was in on the plot, too.
4: Message deleted.
1: So everyone's cheating. Everyone's trying to steal money from this estate. And from what I gathered from that, it wasn't actually her sister. It would have been her aunt.
5: Yeah.
2: Wow.
5: Because the grandmother had an affair with somebody else, and then her father raised that child as her sister. Like, just when you got the, like, you're connected all the lines, conspiracy
1: and
5: theories.
1: And then the aunt slash sister decides that she is going to steal all of the money from the dad's estate for hundreds of thousands of dollars, and the brother is in on it as well.
2: And absolutely insane. And you can always call in with your stories, too.
5: Yeah. Doesn't it seem crazy, though? That, okay, so the grandmother has an affair, has a baby that's not the grandfather's, but then they have their kids raise it?
1: It just feels
5: Doesn't
1: so
5: that
1: strange.
5: Feel like, would yes. you, like...
2: That's because you're keeping the family within
1: also,
2: the family.
1: Did nobody else notice that she was pregnant? Like, where did the baby go?
5: Oh, people just disappeared.
1: Turns out there's another new baby over here that's totally unrelated. Don't pay any attention
5: We didn't have social media. We were posting all the time, you know? We could go do things in secret back then, Dave.
2: Just wear a little bit bigger of clothes. And you also, like, hide them upstairs. You hide the wife.
1: You know what? We don't have enough attics these days. Attics and basements.
5: And the daughter, whatever, just had a watermelon under
1: That's
5: her shirt.
1: That's what it was. Yeah.
0: Dave and Mahoney. Dave and Mahoney. 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

0: Some good news, guys. Boobies are back. Ow!
1: I feel like boobies. They've been back. I feel like over the course of the last few years, we've been seeing this Y2K. Everybody wants to kind of dress a little bit more scantily clad, so implants are in.
0: The implants are in, the low-rise jeans, the belly button rings. The tramp stamps, I don't think, have really fully come back
1: yet. Irony, I think, for maybe some, for some, but you're right.
0: But it's Gen Z that is reviving the push-up bra, because for a long time there, you know, when the, you know, the Kendall Jenners of the world were out there, it was sort of like... cleavage wasn't as big of a deal, it seemed, for a handful of years.
2: There was an ass generation for about 10 to 15 years.
1: Yes.
2: Now, Audrey, we're making a shift back.
0: You you did get your implants taken out. I mean, with this story...
1: Best decision of my life.
0: Are you going to put back in?
2: Somebody paying for them.
1: Yeah. I don't know, man. I just can't go back into surgery and get them done again. It's
0: for those that missed that whole saga, what did it cost to get implants taken out? Because I was blown away when you told
1: us. I paid $7,000 to put them in, and I paid almost $20,000 to get them taken out.
0: That's insane. $20,000?
2: Almost three times more.
1: Yeah, but I mean, you got to understand that, like, my boobs were huge. So, like, whenever I got them taken out, it wasn't just, like, an implant removal and let's call it a day. Like, there was, like, more, like, that had to go into the process.
0: Yeah, well, I'm happy to say that it seems like your boobs are doing well, and I don't know that from myself looking at them. My 7-year-old daughter reported on that.
1: She hugged my boobs over the weekend.
0: Over the weekend, you guys came over to the house. We were doing like a little Father's Day grill out sort of thing, and my children almost all individually sexually assaulted Audrey.
1: Duke slapped my butt.
0: Was slapping her ass, and then Olivia, my 7-year-old, just walked up and goes,
1: Well, it's actually, you know, from a woman's standpoint, it was actually kind of cute. The way she did it was, she was like feeling to see if I was wearing a bra.
0: Yeah, because she is.
1: She just got her first big girl bra. Yeah. So it was cute, just her kind of like trying to have something in common with me.
0: To connect,
1: I think.
0: Yeah. Oh, you're also wearing a bra. Well, let me tell you.
1: Guess what I just got?
0: I too.
1: It was cute, but yeah, she didn't actually go honk honk.
0: But I guess the push-up bra is the thing that is making a big push, and they're saying that, to your point, Audrey, it's the early 2000s inspired
2: fashion.
0: But aren't
2: those uncomfortable, though?
1: Yes, but girls, it doesn't matter. Everything's uncomfortable for us. Pain is beauty.
2: The first one I remember, like the first big one, if we remember like the late 90s, early 2000s, was the Wonder Bra. That was the Victoria's Secret one, and that was just like the world's strongest push-up bra,
1: right?
2: Well,
1: so they make bras now for every male listening, so you know. They do make like underwire-less bra, push-up bras now.
2: Okay.
1: And so like, do you know whenever you would like accidentally get stabbed by the wire?
2: Yeah.
1: Have you guys ever had that happen? Like where you're like going to fidget with something or like it would pop through the front?
0: Yes.
1: Yeah, so that has now been eradicated.
0: But I remember as a young man, things were going well with a young lady and taking off a bra, and it was one of the wire bras, and it was like taking the chainmail off of a medieval knight. You're like, what on earth? Why is this thing so rigid?
1: See, we have come a long way in our bra technologies.
2: But I would say, you know, Audrey, you and the millennial and Gen Z women who are older than you, I think should feel like what are we doing here?
1: Oh, Gen X women and millennials,
2: because
1: man, we set the precedent.
2: We found a way to look hot and be comfortable. Like now we're bringing back the ultra low rise and the push up bra.
1: I blame, honestly, can I be real for a second? I blame Ozempic. I mean, I really do. I blame Ozempic because too many people are now thinking skinny chic and what we all remember as the heroin chic of the 2000s, and that's all back. And it's like, God, guys, we fought to be able to be in athleisure 24/7. You know, we wanted everybody to be comfortable and body positivity. You know, like we had plus size models on Victoria's Secret campaigns.
0: Yeah, I mean, that
1: for like 20 years.
2: Anybody and everybody can have a great ass.
1: Yes.
2: Great ass. You do enough squats, but like the getting too damn skinny, that ain't right.
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0: and Mahoney.
1: So, Audrey, I'm going to go to you on this. As far as things that dudes do that they perceive chicks to find cool that just aren't.
2: Revving your car.
1: Like
2: rolling coal.
3: Well, these are all cool as hell. What are you talking
2: about? Playing your music so loud when we're inside of it.
3: Oh, see, that's even cool. That's the coolest.
1: Man, I was outside on Saturday. You guys, like I mentioned earlier, came over for a little barbecue, and I just happened to be outside when Mahoney rolled up into my very suburban neighborhood.
2: Yeah.
1: And him being a very suburban dad, wearing his Tommy
2: and his
1: Bahama
2: Genesis.
1: Came rolling up in his Genesis, and he was just bumping.
2: Yeah.
1: Just bumping.
2: I feel like those are for the male gaze rather than the female gaze. I also would like to say maybe like men who stand around in the DJ booth. That kind of gives me the ick, too. Like, that also is like, I want to be seen, but by other men, not by women. So, I can go on. Do you want me to keep going?
4: Subwoofers and trunks, very cool.
1: Okay, oh so I would actually tend to agree, but then again, that's dude to dude, so.
2: There we go.
1: How do you feel, Mahoney, about like when you see a dude peel out or do donuts or something like that, rev the engine?
3: I mean, if there's nobody around, you're not like going to like, if you're not creating an actual like hazard.
2: But that's not peacocking for women. Like, you know what I mean? Like, that's not like a bird call, like to rev up.
3: That may not be the call for you, but that's the call for some.
2: That's true.
1: You're not trashy enough. That's the problem.
2: And if there is a bar that is pretty low to me.
1: Because there are some women out there that are impressed that you own an engine.
2: Okay. Yeah, I'm not saying all women, but, you know, maybe most.
1: So there was a driver who was arrested after doing donuts in front of a police officer in Florida. Police said the driver was seen spinning in his car in circles doing donuts in a roadway intersection, creating a dangerous situation. Witnesses reported the behavior, and law enforcement responded to the scene. And when the cops showed up, he just kept doing them. And I guess he was trying to impress a girl. And
2: was she in the car?
1: The girl? No, the girl was not in the car.
2: She's just watching.
1: He was in the car doing the donuts, and I guess under the influence as well, and maybe that had something to do with him not stopping doing the donuts when the law enforcement had already arrived on the scene. Officers determined that the driver showed signs of impairment, and he was hit with a DUI as well, so the driver taken into custody, and no major injuries, thankfully, were reported. But I'm just curious to meet, like, if there's any ladies that are listening right now that are impressed by a dude doing donuts, I would just love to hear from you.
3: He's got
1: to
3: be doing them donuts in a precise manner. They can't be sloppy donuts, Dave. This guy was drunk, so these weren't pristine.
2: There's just something about a chick who is really into cars and like muscle cars that kind of gives me like they peg men vibes.
1: So you're saying
2: they're the dominant one. I don't know, man, or like that. It just feels maybe change my mind. Call in. If you're a lady who loves cars, just let me know.
1: 833-YO-DUMMY is the phone number.
2: What's up with that?
1: We'd love to hear from you.
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0: You know the songs, but do you know them when they sound this bad? It's Cover Your Ears.
1: Okay, that's enough. 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
2: On Dave and Mahoney.
3: Some of the biggest rock songs ever released. You are trying to figure out what they are with 30 seconds on the clock for each one of them. Paul is joining us today. Paul, you got Mahoney and Audrey available as lifeline. Should you need them, are you ready for your first one?
4: I'm ready.
3: All right. It's got 2,000 views. Here we go, and good luck.
5: I close my eyes only for a moment, and a moment's gone. All my dreams pass before my eyes, a curiosity.
3: Today's Cover Your Ears brought to you by Marlboro Reds. Okay.
6: God, I just do not like Bob Dylan. And I know that that was supposed to be a cover of a cover. And I was like,
3: it wasn't the style of Bob Dylan, yes. All right. Over to you, Paul. Do you know it?
4: Well, I was thinking Bob Dylan.
6: No.
4: I'm blanking on the song.
3: All right.
6: Good thing you got lifelines.
3: You got some lifelines. You want to tag in Audrey or Mahoney?
4: Let's go with Audrey.
6: Kansas, Dust in the Wind.
3: Yes.
6: But in the style of Bob Dylan, which was definitely one of those.
4: Kind of like Bob Dylan.
6: Yeah, it was. I mean, could have been.
3: All right, the next one here has got 189 views. You got 1 point. Here we go.
7: Bob

0: Well, we got no choice. All the girls and boys making all that noise, 'cause they found new toys. Well, we can't salute ya, can't find a flag. If that don't suit ya, that's a drag.
1: Hell yeah, brother.
2: I mean, maybe one of the finest mouth instruments I've ever heard.
3: Mouth musician.
1: All right, Paul, do you know that one?
4: It sounds like Alice Cooper, Schools Out.
1: Yes, sir. Nicely done. Mm-hmm. All right, 2 full points. Lifelines are gone. You can't win on a lifeline, so you're on your own here, but you're doing great. Next one here, most popular one of the day. It's got 15,000 views. You can get the win right here with a full point. Good luck.

0: we'll stop right there.
1: Did you play it on, like, Rock Band or Guitar Hero?
0: Yeah, it sounded like there was a live crowd there.
2: Yeah, you're doing great.
1: What was his name?
0: Chris Reload.
2: Oh, yeah, Chris Reload.
0: Chris Reload. Reload. Hit me with another one. All right, over to you, Paul, for the win. Do you know it?
3: Bob Seger, Turn the Page.
0: Yeah, man.
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0: This is Dave and Mahoney.
1: Mahoney, your Tommy Bahama modeling career is going quite well. You did receive a gift package from Tommy Bahama, the official one. They reached out after they saw your sultry videos that you've been posting on our social media, at Dave and Mahoney. And if you're not familiar with this journey that Mahoney has been on, you just decided one day that you were going to become an unofficial big and tall model for Tommy Bahama, and you will not rest until they make that official. And you started posting all these videos,
2: right?
1: And they're quite well done, as to be expected.
2: High end, high fish.
1: Also very, very sexy.
2: I mean,
1: and all of them.
2: I'm glad I've got a secure wife, you know, because she knows that when you got a man like that,
1: who a lesser woman would not feel comfortable.
2: They would buckle under that kind of intense pressure.
3: This is like reverse OnlyFans. Like, she is helping him capture all of his modeling online for the masses.
1: Yeah.
3: Like, this is I don't know if I've ever known a lady director for male modeling.
2: Yeah, well, she's got an eye for it. And they did send me some packages. They have sent us some messages. I think that these were in the hopes that we would stop posting these, but little do they know, I have 122 different Tommy Bahamas that I've bought over the last, so I average about one new Tommy Bahama a month over the last decade.
1: Yeah, it did surprise me when you told me that your plans were to model each and every different shirt, because until you said that, I didn't realize that you were just changing shirts every time. I just thought you were just walking into the frame wearing like a different pair of sunglasses or a hat.
2: No, it's a different outfit every single time. I tailor it different accoutrements.
1: Well, that helped me to really appreciate the effort that you're putting into this.
2: Right.
1: Now, there is a plan. But, I mean, we have gotten a number of people that have been curious. I mean, Audrey just mentioned OnlyFans. If you are perhaps going to do a too hot for Instagram version.
2: We'll see where this takes us. I mean, I'm not in this for the money. I am in this for the love of the game. And I'm here to represent the big body boys out there. You know, big bodies in tropical settings.
1: I do want to be clear that when Tommy Bahama sent you that care package, because it included all kinds of, like, really good stuff, like one of their very nice shirts.
2: Some cologne,
1: yep.
2: Some books. Yeah, man.
1: Some cigars that we smoked this weekend.
2: Which were shockingly very good.
1: Very good, yeah. I mean, I wouldn't expect that they would have bad cigars. I'm just surprised that they...
2: We're particular about our cigars.
1: Yeah, I'm just surprised that they ship them to you, because I don't know like what the laws are for like shipping cigars across state lines.
2: But we smoked them.
1: We don't care. But the reason why OnlyFans may be appealing to you is because they just released this story about where like people are spending the most money on OnlyFans.
2: Uh-huh.
1: How much money do you think was spent on OnlyFans just in the U.S. last year alone?
2: Got to be like $150
1: million. $2.63
2: billion. $2.63 billion on OnlyFans in America alone?
3: If you think about it, too, like, I don't know when the last time you guys went to, like, a porn site was, but most all of those things are almost, like, redirecting you to become, like, a fan of them on their OnlyFans.
1: I know, but
3: And there's, like, a paywall now for regular, what was once upon a time, free porn.
1: But what's wild is that there is so much free adult content out there.
3: And but is only, there?
1: Yeah. Like, you go to any of the big
2: everywhere.
1: Sites. Yeah, it's still
3: but
1: out
3: I,
1: there.
3: But I feel like there's such a paywall for everything now. I would have assumed that
2: porn
3: what
2: has
3: seeing
2: always,
3: is, like,
2: no,
3: not...
2: No, it's everywhere. If you want specific kinds...
1: Yeah, or
2: a specific person.
1: Right? But the fact that there's so much free out there, and yet still... The paid site, like OnlyFans, because it is a specific person, and maybe you think you're having a conversation with that girl, even though you're probably not. $2.63 billion is an insane amount of money.
2: Just to put this into perspective, that's like what SpaceX had in cash. You know, and they're like now the third largest company in the world.
1: Right.
2: And meanwhile, there's like seven people working for OnlyFans, and that's the U.S. Take alone.
3: I think the reason why I'm so shocked that there's not a paywall is because there is, I guess what you guys are saying is a lot of free porn is still available. Because I just know how popular OnlyFans is that I'm surprised that there would be anything
2: free. They found a way to market it. It's a psychological thing. It's exclusive. It's, you can find this only here.
3: Because porn star, that term doesn't exist anymore.
1: No.
3: Like that. Like,
1: you're a content creator.
2: Like Jenna Jameson does not exist.
3: No.
1: And there will never be another one.
3: You have an OF. You're a mattress actress.
1: Yep.
3: You're a nighttime ballerina. Like, there's all of these other things that they call.
1: Just content creator.
3: A content creator. Mm-hmm. Well, I don't know about that. But, like, yeah, you are a OnlyFans chick now. It's not porn star anymore.
1: Content creator?
3: Ew.
1: Okay. That's a wrap.
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14: A better life with Dr. Sanjay Gupta.
15: For years, we've been talking about both the positive and negative effects of being on social media. And I would say, by and large, for older adults, social media is net positive. Not all positive, but net positive. Helps them keep in touch with friends and stay social. But for younger people, social media use, especially heavy use, tends to be net negative. In fact, according to this year's World Happiness Report, youth who use social media more than 5 hours a day reported a lower level of well-being. And researchers who study this sort of thing found that many teens wish these platforms didn't even exist, and yet they can't seem to stop using them. Experts we talked to largely suggested two things. Ideally, along with your friend group, take some time offline. Also, try to recurate your algorithm so it shows you posts that'll make you feel good. I'm Dr. Sanjay Gupta, helping you live a better life.
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2: Reluctantly crouched at the starting line. 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

0: 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Or we're sitting here talking about like what we would like to be doing out into the nice, beautiful weather we're having at the moment. And golfing came up. And I was just outside for a little bit. And I'm sweating bullets because of it, because it's hot out. And that little breeze does help. But I don't know if I'd be comfortable golfing today.
1: I feel like being out on the golf course, though, would be a little different because you would have that breeze and it's just nice.
0: And
1: it's
0: hot. And when you're driving, if you have a cart, you'll have that wind as well while you're driving around, which will break it. But it is a little, it's pretty muggy.
1: But the cloud cover kind of helps too. The sun isn't necessarily beating directly down on you. So it's not that kind of like 85, you know what I mean? Like,
0: well, it was 89 when I was just outside. And that 4 degree does make a difference when you're talking about the 80s. I remember one time I went golfing in Arizona. The only time I've gone golfing in Arizona and will not do it again.
1: No.
0: It was in August.
1: Oh, no.
0: Oh, yeah.
1: Not unless you go at like 5:30
0: Well, we
1: in the
0: tried
1: morning.
0: To do that. We had a 6:30 tee off time and we were to play 18. And I figured, okay, we're good. We'll be out of there by noon. We have plenty of time. Sure. No. No. That, like I had like salt lines on my face from the amount I was sweating while I was out there. It was awful. Awful. But
1: golf would still be nice.
0: Beautiful, yeah. I would still just like to be outside in some way. But please, and we'll get into the European heat wave that is like literally killing people because like France had a record number of drownings in the last few days because people were just looking for water anywhere they can go.
1: Wow.
0: Yeah, like, let's not do that. But anyway, I didn't mean to laugh at that either. I probably shouldn't have done that. But hello and happy Tuesday. Welcome to the Icky Life. I'm your host, Icky, broadcasting from Eugene, Oregon. Happy to be here. Grateful to have you here with me. JP in studio as well. And I just got a little bit of whiff. I think I forgot to put deodorant on today.
1: Oh, that's okay. I'm sitting on the other side of the table.
0: You're good,
1: and I'm downwind, so we're okay.
0: We don't really have wind in our weird little studio in here, but you're a good 6 feet away. You should be fine for a little while. We'll be okay. But today, we have a few things to get to. One being, we'll continue getting you qualified for that trip to go see Muse in the U.S. tour destination of your choice, which they're doing like these crazy amphitheaters, and there's some cool stuff out there that I have never seen them before. I did a little deep dive yesterday. But also, Sublime tickets.
1: Yes.
0: And speaking of the weather, we're going to have absolutely beautiful weather with that one little dip on Saturday for all the things that are going on across Oregon between it being Pride and Banana Ball and Sublime up in Portland. That doesn't matter because I'll still go watch Sublime in the rain.
1: Sure.
0: I do not care.
1: Sure.
0: So if you also want to see Sublime on Saturday, you do have to be able to go to Portland. It's not here. You got to do a little bit of travel. Keep listening. And the game we're going to be playing today is called You Lucky Son of a Bitch.
1: Ha ha!
0: Mainly because we can't play a game today.
1: Okay.
0: Legal. They wanted me to describe, like, in legal terms, how I was going to do this game. And I'm like, I'm not doing that. No way! Hey, I'm going to sound like a psychopath giving you my stupid trivia question stuff. No, I'm not doing that. So we're going to do it the old school way, which is, listen, wait for it. When I tell you to call, be caller number 5. And you're in. Just like that. You don't have to play one of my stupid little games.
1: You lucky son of a bitch.
0: I'm not. I like my games. I think they're fun, even though I don't think anyone else does. So, no torture today. Just Sublime tickets and that chance to get qualified for Muse. So, let's just keep this party rolling with some Black Keys. 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

Fighters of Foo. Oh, it's one of my all-time favorite albums. Just the color and shape was phenomenal front to back. But that is My Hero on KNRQ, where this week we are getting you qualified for this trip to go see Muse in the U.S. tour destination of your choice. 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So again, madness, 95819. 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

0: The Dirty Heads on 103.7 KNRQ. My name is Icky, JP in studio as well. And we have a big announcement in the world of the Portland Trailblazers fan base. We have a coach. They have officially hired one on.
1: Okay.
0: Welcome, Micah Norrie.
1: Micah Norrie.
0: Yeah.
1: Should I know him?
0: I had to look it up.
1: Okay.
0: I saw the announcement. Like, Blazers got a coach. I'm like... because they had some big names that were being rumored as a possibility since we did not sign our amazing coach from last season who came in as an interim and took us to the second round or first round of the playoffs.
1: Right.
0: But he's now a Bull, so Splitter's gone. Splitter split. That is a headline every single news source has used. But Micah Norrie has been an assistant basketball coach for about 9 different teams throughout the years of his NBA career. He did play basketball for a while. Back in college, but gave up. And I love this quote. This is actually his self-professed quote: lack of enthusiasm of athleticism. So he just sat down from the court and decided to be a coach. Which I kind of love.
1: If you can't do, teach.
0: And even though I got kind of angry when his name first popped up, and I'm like, I have never heard that name before in my life. The more I learn, the more I'm interested. However, none of it is about his actual basketball expertise.
1: Okay.
0: I love that he decided that I'm not athletic enough. I'm not going to try with these guys anymore. He also apparently, this is from his Wikipedia page, says his ingenious, often comic analogies during his press conferences are apparently freaking hilarious. So off the court, the times we're going to have to see him might be very entertaining.
1: All right.
0: On the court, no freaking clue.
1: Only time will tell, I guess.
0: Yeah. But
1: I do like the fact that he had enough self-awareness to realize he couldn't hang with the big boys and was like, okay, well then, I know what I'm talking about at least. Maybe I can teach them and coach them. I appreciate that. Like, that was my fundamental. Like, I love the game of basketball. Used to play when I was younger. Realized that I was nowhere near tall enough or athletic enough to compete. So I moved on to fundamentals, and I started coaching Little League basketball.
0: I didn't know that.
1: Yeah, I coached my son's
0: Little League. Did they call basketball Little League? I thought that was just baseball.
1: Or, well, I guess it...
0: YMCA League or something like that. No, I've had many of those realizations of my non-athleticism through life. One would be when I quit soccer, when I moved on to the club league, and things got real, and I saw how good the other people were. I went, I probably shouldn't do this.
1: Right.
0: I think I'm going to go to the other league where I'm going to be more accepted. That was the first time of many times. Basketball is another one because in between my sophomore and junior year, I grew like 4 inches. So they're like, hey, come play basketball now. Mm-mm. Height does not equal talent.
1: Yeah, yeah.
0: As a matter of fact, sometimes the exact opposite, because when you grow that much, you are just a lengthy, awkward, weird individual that doesn't know how to move their limbs yet. So
1: right.
0: Another one where I was like, I'm not supposed to be here.
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16: A better life with Dr. Sanjay Gupta.
17: Osteoporosis affects millions of people in the United States and around the world. It's a disease that basically causes someone's bones to become weak, brittle, and porous, which can increase their risk of fractures. Now, the good news here is there are things you can do other than, or in addition to, taking medications to prevent fractures before it's too late. One is to up your intake of calcium and vitamin D. You also want to eat more protein. One functional medicine dietitian told us that that helps build muscle, and if you're building muscle strength, then you are also building bone strength. You want to be mindful of your workouts. The best ways to build bone density, one therapist told us, are going to be resistance exercises like lifting weights, and also exercises that make your bones take a bit of an impact, such as jumping or even running, just loading the bones a little bit more. I'm Dr. Sanjay Gupta, helping you live a better life.
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0: no doubt friends of Sublime back in the 90s. They grew up in the same music scene together. That's Don't Speak here in 103.7 KNRQ. I bring Sublime up because we are going to give away a pair of tickets to the show on Saturday in Portland on Tom McCall Waterfront Park. Unfortunately, it's not going to be the sunny, beautiful day we were all anticipating, but it's still going to be a Sublime show, so I don't really care.
1: And it's a fantastic day of music. Like, it's a festival day of music.
0: It is a full festival day. I'm looking at the set times in front of me right now, and it's making me feel super old because I'm like, I have to stand up for how long?
1: Yeah, that's a lot. That's what I thought, too. I was like, that's a lot of just standing around.
0: So the gates are going to be like 11 o'clock in the morning. Sublime will start at 8:45. Yeah.
1: And that's a long day of music.
0: I'm wondering how long they're going to be able to play for. Since it is downtown, they may have to stop at 10. For noise restriction times, but I'm not going to worry about it. 8:45 right. Is when the Sublime is going to be there. But Yellow Wolf, Tech N9ne, Paradox, it's going to be a great day. If you want to win those tickets, it's going to be, you'll come up soon. Not quite yet, but I'm going to give you the phone number just so you can have it ready. 541-684-0979. Because I put the numbers out, everyone's just going to think
1: right.
0: It's time.
1: Not yet.
0: Not time yet. Wait, just save that number to the side because you're going to need it later. When I tell you to call, not right now, caller number 5 is going to score those tickets. No game, no torture, no nothing.
1: Not
0: going to embarrass you. Caller number 5, not now, in a little bit. Here's one of the bands you might be seeing if you wait till later to call us. It's Paradox. It's all right here. And the phones are blowing up. It's KNRQ.

0: Dexter and the Moon Rocks on 103.7 KNRQ. Hey, JP, did you ever go to camp when you were a kid? Did your parents ever get rid of you in some way?
1: Yes.
0: What kind of camp did you go to?
1: It was like a two-week kind of sleepaway woods camp where you did all the wood things and all the little crafts and the campfire stuff and, you know, traditional, like, camp that you would see in an 80s movie.
0: Okay. I did the same thing. It was just called outdoor school. That we would do for 1 week in sixth grade, and you go off. For mine, it was on the Sandy River, and you learn about surviving in the
1: yeah.
0: It's what different animals are, what kind of plants, and that kind of whole thing. I absorbed almost none of it, but still remember to this day. You have a nickname, but your camp counselor was the one who decided to give us nicknames. Mine was Aardvark, which I wasn't a big fan of, but. My bunkmate and also my partner throughout this entire outdoor school experience, he gave him the name Salamander, which isn't a bad name, but the kid had a lisp. So that was just kind of evil to make him Salamander the whole freaking week. It was
1: He did that on purpose.
0: He had to, right?
1: He did that on purpose. Absolutely. Why else would you? I mean,
0: and I can't get mad at him because I mean, I was forced to be a counselor when I was in high school, and yes, I did what I was forced. So I may have done the same thing. Who knows? But I bring this up because I just read about a new camp here locally. It's happening right now. It's too late to sign up, but this is so cool because when I was growing up, you were being told like, if you're not going to go to college, you're wasting your time. That's the only way to succeed in the world, and it really screwed a lot of people. Now. Trade schools and things like that are once again being pushed because we're going to freaking need it. Right now, the 15th annual Young Women's Fire Camp is happening, which I had never heard of before now, where they literally learn how to put out forest fires and will be putting out actual fires towards the end of their week experience.
1: That is fantastic.
0: Isn't that cool? So there's 15 of them right now. And
1: does it have an age range on there?
0: Nope, KZI has not given me that one. But okay. They're just empowering them and building their self-confidence and also just...
1: I think it's a great
0: idea. What a great freaking idea.
1: Sure, and it teaches them a trade and it could get them interested into public service and becoming a first responder.
0: And talk about job security.
1: Yeah.
0: Forest fires are not going away anytime soon.
1: That is definitely a trade that not a lot of women are working in, so...
0: No, I love we need more firefighters in general, men or women. This is huge.
1: I love everything about this.
0: And also, gets them out of the house, which is a huge plus as well.
1: Most important.
0: So I just wanted to shout out to that real quick. Right now, it's time for the Cranberries. Keep listening for your chance to win Sublime tickets. Not now. It's on the way. It's right here on 103.7 KNRQ, where you're listening to Icky Life.

0: Green Day on 103.7 KNRQ. I'm looking forward to their new movie. It looks like not only interesting, but really, really well done.
1: It looks like it's going to be super funny.
0: A lot of fun.
1: It's given me kind of super bad vibes in a way. It's going to be, yeah, a great movie.
0: Very funny. But
1: August 12th.
0: I was just going to say, I don't remember the date, but it's on the way here soon. Oh, speaking of things on the way here soon and American Idiot, I cannot believe the 4th of July is next week.
1: Yeah, that came up real quick.
0: Real quick.
1: Because you know what else is coming?
0: Hmm.
1: My unnecessary countdown calendar.
0: Oh, let's not talk about the holidays yet.
1: We're halfway through the year, bro.
0: Let's not talk about the holidays yet. And that calendar always has the... No. We have... At least till the summer's over.
1: Halfway through the year, dude.
0: Until summer, that's. I don't want to do that quite yet. And why? Speaking of, since we are in summer, it is going to be hot out tomorrow. We're going to be back in the 90s before it starts to cool down into our Saturday. But please take care of yourself. I know we've had to say it every day, and it's sad that we do. Don't lock things with a heartbeat in your car,
1: please.
0: And also, just I know that like the general watering holes are going to be jam packed full of people. But when you venture off into new places, that's where bad things can happen.
1: And keep in mind that the water is typically colder than it normally is. So just be careful. Use extra caution.
0: I usually go with the rule of if there's no one there, there might be a reason why. It might be dangerous. And right now in France, they're having the most severe heat wave they've ever had in history. And it's messing with people because they don't have air conditioning like we do. They don't have those kind of things. So especially in schools, places like that, they just had to shut down completely because they can't handle it. But because of that, kids aren't in school. They're going out and playing in the water.
1: Sure.
0: And they've had 40 people drown in the last 5 days because of this. Yeah. So now they're like, well, you know, we don't have AC for you. We don't really have a way for you to, you know, get away from this. But don't go in the water. We go... So just look after each other. Try and be smart, even though sometimes when you're really hot and uncomfortable, it's the easiest time to make dumb decisions. I've made plenty.
1: Oh, yeah.
0: The fact I'm still here, freaking miracle. But somehow it happened. Just take care of yourself and those around you.

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We're still, those Sublime tickets are on the way. Not yet, but on the way. Sometime today, before we sign off, I'm going to give away a pair of tickets to see Sublime on Saturday.

0: So listen for those tickets. Right now, though, I want to talk about candy.
1: Yay!
0: Because I know you're an M&M's fan. Your peanut is your
1: peanut
0: favorite,
1: M&M,
0: right?
1: Yes.
0: Well, the M&M's are never going to be the same again.
1: Why?
0: Two of the colors are going away.
1: Oh, well, that's interesting. Why?
0: Well, there's recently been some new laws passed about using
1: the food coloring
0: or
1: food dyes. Right.
0: Where especially the blue dye can be, or they say, is dangerous to humans.
1: Right.
0: Science is still not sure about that one, but it's the new rule, which is going to change a lot of our things. Candy's the first one getting hit because there's been a few different waves of how they have to live up to the new standard.
1: Sure.
0: And on this new recent wave, the blue has to go. And the brown and blue M&Ms will never be made. Well, not, or aren't going to be made the same way again because they couldn't find a way to match the same color like they could with the rest.
1: Right.
0: So until they can figure that out, blue and brown are gone.
1: That's okay with me. The brown M&Ms seem redundant. They're chocolate covered, and it just seems...
0: You know, it seemed more redundant back in the day when they had two different shades of brown.
1: Right, the brown and then the tan.
0: Yeah, that was weird. Okay. I don't think anyone noticed that the tan went away. But yeah, blue is... I mean, I remember when they announced the blue is the new color. And now it's going to be gone. They may, again, may have it back in the future, but this is going to change a lot of different candies. M&M's, Skittles originals are all going to be changing because that's an insane amount of dye in those, which it might be positive because Skittles in Europe are way better because it's real freaking fruit.
1: Right.
0: Spearmint gum, Starburst, all going to change. Hmm. Some are going to disappear for a little bit. Some, in the new generation of them, because of the way the law works, is only going to be sold on Amazon. So if you want your favorite candy, it can't be an impulse buy anymore, which is weird.
1: Right.
0: But
1: it's frustrating having to order your favorite foods off of Amazon, which
0: you
1: is
0: do
1: something.
0: That?
1: Yeah.
0: I've never ordered food on Amazon before.
1: It's something I have to do. One of my favorite things in the world you cannot buy in stores here.
0: What's that?
1: It's called Stokes Green Chili Sauce. It's only sold in stores in Colorado and New Mexico.
0: Mm, okay. And I have bought hot sauce on Amazon before.
1: And it is
0: that's true.
1: An amazing, like, green chili, thick green chili sauce. It's fantastic. But
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6: A better life with Dr. Sanjay Gupta.
7: Osteoporosis affects millions of people in the United States and around the world. It's a disease that basically causes someone's bones to become weak, brittle, and porous, which can increase their risk of fractures. Now, the good news here is there are things you can do other than, or in addition to, taking medications to prevent fractures before it's too late. One is to up your intake of calcium and vitamin D. You also want to eat more protein. One functional medicine dietitian told us that that helps build muscle, and if you're building muscle strength, then you are also building bone strength. You want to be mindful of your workouts. The best ways to build bone density, one therapist told us, are going to be resistance exercises like lifting weights, and also exercises that make your bones take a bit of an impact, such as jumping or even running, just loading the bones a little bit more. I'm Dr. Sanjay Gupta, helping you live a better life.
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This upcoming Friday, we've got a new sweet deal for you, trying to save you money because every freaking thing in the world is too expensive. And this particular thing is something you don't really, you know, look forward to spending money on. So you might as well save some money while you can because your oil changes, especially a full synthetic oil change. You can get one for half off at Brad's Specialized Service coming up this Friday morning at 9 o'clock. It will go live. So for $45, you're going to get $90 worth of synthetic oil. I'm buying this. I always forget about the oil changes until it's that time, and then I have not budgeted myself properly for it. So I'm actually going to plan ahead. This wonderful new thing I've been hearing about. So this Friday, NRQ.com, click on that sweet deal link and save money while you can, because again, the world is too freaking expensive. Right now, all-time low. Sublime tickets still on the way. Not now, but on the way. Here you go.

0: Is now the time? That was Sublime. Until the Sun Explodes here on 103.7 KNRQ. And today we are giving away a pair of tickets to go see Sublime on Saturday in Portland for their big festival along with Yellow Wolf, Paradox, Tech Nine. It's going to be a great show. If you want to be there, now is not the time to call, but it's on the way soon. So Sublime tickets on the way. But right now it's time to get into the pain report and find out what's going on in the world of news that JP feels we all need to know about today.
1: I feel like I know the answer to this already, but you like Legos, right?
0: I love Legos.
1: Legos are
0: the greatest toy ever made. I have Legos in my office right now.
1: Probably a staple toy to anybody from our generation, right? Now, do you have like specific set types do you like, or are you just down with any Lego?
0: During my prime Lego years, I was space stuff. I like building big spaceships.
1: Sure.
0: And things like that, yeah.
1: Classic retro space stuff was great. 100%. Well, then this might be right up your alley. They are releasing a new set coming out, I want to say in August. It's going to be $229, but it is a working tabletop pinball machine in a retro space theme. So it's got the little retro space dude on the front, and it's a physical working pinball machine.
0: But it's made of Legos.
1: Yes, that you build and put together. And it's got a spring-loaded like launcher and little flippers and components and everything, and you get to build it.
0: How big is it? Is it like a full-size pinball when you're done?
1: It's a tabletop machine. The dimensions said it was like 16 inches long by 11 inches wide by 9.
0: It's a nice... But honestly, it would take a year to build an entire pinball machine of Legos.
1: Right. And it's and it works. The only thing it doesn't have is the little like score counter thing on it.
0: Oh.
1: Right?
0: Well...
1: That would be a little tough, I think.
0: Yeah, that would... But there, you can do that. There's lots of weird Lego electronics throughout the years.
1: There's a way to have it done, but they are releasing a retro space theme working tabletop pinball machine that I think is going to end up in my office.
0: Because, you are going to get one?
1: Yeah, this thing is way cool.
0: And how much are they?
1: They're $229.
0: Good God!
1: And I know, but it's, I don't know, it's so cool.
0: I shouldn't be surprised. Legos are so expensive now.
1: Right. Everything's and that's expensive. I feel like that's reasonably priced for this type of specific Lego archetype, which is that retro archetype. Like, they did a lot of these retro gaming console. Another big seller was they did the retro Nintendo console that plugged into a retro TV. Did you see
0: like
1: that?
0: An NES you can play?
1: Yeah. It wasn't playable.
0: Oh.
1: But it was the console, and it plugged into a retro-looking TV, like an 80s TV.
0: That's cute.
1: Yeah.
0: Legos are so expensive. Me and my sister have a Lego thing together where we'll either buy each other's Legos or puzzles for gifts. It's pretty much it, which I like. But
1: it's fantastic.
0: The last thing she got me was the flower Legos that aren't the Lego brand, but pretty much the same freaking thing. But they make the pieces so freaking small that was really hard to put together.
1: My wife and I considered buying a couple of boxes of those and doing like a Lego date night and building a couple of little bouquets.
0: Well, but even that, like that thing that I have in my office, which isn't necessarily large, I think it was $100.
1: Right. Yeah. But Lego pinball.
0: However, they won't die. They're the only flowers that are dying in my office right now, so I got that going for me. But yeah, it's...
1: Love Legos.
0: I love Legos. Like, if it was socially acceptable to play with Legos as a full-on adult, 100%.
1: How is it not? It says ages blank to 99. Even the box says it's socially acceptable.
0: It actually does not say to 99 anymore. They moved it up to 100.
1: Oh, yeah.
0: Just for David Attenborough, because he recently turned 100 years old, and they wanted him to still play with Legos. So they moved it to 100, which I do like. But,
1: So it is socially acceptable.
0: Yes. But you're going to get a few, like, if I come home or come into work and it's like, oh, what'd you do yesterday? Like, oh, I built a spaceship at home. Wow, that's cool. There's at least one person to go, what?
1: Screw that person.
0: What?
1: That person had a sad childhood.
0: I remember one day my parents had to sit down and be like, it's time to be done. It's high school, kid. Go, like, go.
1: Your parents also had sad
0: childhoods. Go play with girls or something. Well, that might be true, but let's not dive down that hole at the moment.

0: It's Dave and Mahoney.
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2: My dad was, excuse my language, a male hoe, okay? And my mom, when my dad passed, I found his little black book and his little list of 100 women he was with.
1: We'll also be playing Cover Your Ears, the movie quote quiz is back, and a brand new Redneck Report.
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13: For years, we've been talking about both the positive and negative effects of being on social media. And I would say, by and large, for older adults, social media is net positive. Not all positive, but net positive. Helps them keep in touch with friends and stay social. But for younger people, social media use, especially heavy use, tends to be net negative. In fact, according to this year's World Happiness Report, youth who use social media more than 5 hours a day reported a lower level of well-being. And researchers who study this sort of thing found that many teens wish these platforms didn't even exist, and yet they can't seem to stop using them. Experts we talked to largely suggested two things. Ideally, along with your friend group, take some time offline. 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I'm Dr. Sanjay Gupta, helping you live a better life.
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They're so good. Here's how good they are live. When they came around San Francisco in 2010, I was living down there, and about 2 weeks before I was going to go see Muse, I invited a girl to go with me. I'm pretty confident a week into that agreement that we're going to go together, she didn't want to hang out with me anymore, but just kept doing it just because she wanted to see Muse. I never heard from her again after that show. But they're so good. And they are going to be in Oregon on the 22nd of August. But we want to send you to the show of your choice. And that's what we're trying to do with these national keywords. So get qualified as many times as you can. Improve your odds of winning this trip for you and a friend VIP style. And hopefully they'll still be your friend after the trip. So let's get you a national text code right now. Send the word Starlight. One word, Starlight. Starlight. The number 95819. That is going to get you qualified for this trip to go see Muse in the U.S. to a destination of your choice. It's Starlight to 9589.

0: Leo here on 103.7 KNRQ, where it is time for the box office breakdown. So we got Cutter, resident movie nerd, in studio. And we're just off the air a minute ago. JP's doing the whole, you don't find television interesting.
1: It's kind of a chore. It's a lot of time to invest. A movie's 2 hours.
0: Not anymore. The 2 hour movie now is pretty short.
1: Yeah, true.
0: Getting into the world of almost four hour long Marvel movies, which just doesn't make sense to me. And that is a perfect transition into the first movie I want to talk about today, which is The Odyssey. Because that's going to be a long one as well, which it's telling a story about a 10-year boat ride, so I don't know how he's even going to get the entire story into that amount of time. But it was just released yesterday. This is officially going to be a rated R movie.
1: Yeah.
0: How can they sell the tickets before there's a rating?
1: Well, that's a good question. Well, I mean, do they even check for rated R movies anymore, like IDs?
0: I've looked way above 18 for a long time, so I have no idea.
2: Yes, they do.
0: They do?
2: Yes. My kids just got carded to go see Obsession a couple of weeks ago, and one of them didn't have an ID on them, so they couldn't get in. However, my other one, the younger one, did get in, so I guess it's kind of up to who's taking the tickets. I will say some do check.
0: Well, I would say I don't think that the front door of Cinemark really has like OLCC licenses. They're not, on what to look for.
1: I mean, I don't think there's a 12-year-old that's going to independently buy a ticket to go see The Odyssey 6 months ago.
0: But you also don't really interact with humans all that much when you're going to especially at Cinemark. You can print your ticket out without talking to a human, and you're in a line of other people, so just didn't scan in. So it's probably easier to sneak in now than it was when I was a kid.
1: Easily, yeah.
0: I just kind of saw that when it's like, it's rated R, and I'm like, but they're already sold out everywhere. So some tickets might be opening up for you if you don't want to be able to sneak in. But this another story that popped up yesterday that I'm excited about, because this was one of my favorite shows when I was a kid, which you're going to be surprised of, because this is a horror show by Spirit, even though it turned into more of a comedy through the years. The Tales of the Crypt.
2: Oh, yes, the Crypt Keeper.
0: I had to go down to the Andersons to see it because we didn't have HBO. But the Tales of the Crypt was, I think it was scary. I mean, it was probably 13 the last time I saw it. Do you have any memory of it exactly?
2: It was, I want to say, comically scary. It was kind of produced the way they did Twilight Zone episodes, like these individual short horror stories. But it was done and kind of presented in a comical way with this Crypt Keeper animatronic host.
0: Yes.
2: And so.
0: Which is just basically like a skull-faced mummy-looking thing that had this crazy, almost Skeletor type of voice.
2: Yeah.
0: And would introduce the movie in a joke way, and then you'd have a 15-minute story that usually ends with people dying.
2: It was like a Twilight Zone, but horror movie-themed, rather than just like spooky phenomenon.
0: You're going to be able to watch it at home again, because AMC Plus just bought the rights, and they're going to add the entire series to streaming.
2: The originals?
0: Yes.
2: Oh, that is fantastic. This is something that I will binge.
0: This is not probably going to be out till August, because they're just now releasing it and the date is unknown. It just says this summer. So, for all I know, it's probably already on there, because the internet never tells the truth. But anyway, AMC Plus is going to have a return of Tales from the Crypt. Would you have any interest in watching that?
1: Yeah. It's a show I've been wanting to watch for a long time, but it's always been kind of like lost media, where there's no way to watch it online. So now this is perfect.
0: There you go.
1: It's been on my list for a long time. I mean, check it off.
0: You got Tales from the Crypt. You got Dogma finally be able to be streamed again, too.
1: But those are nice, because I can just, Tales from the Crypt, I can watch any of them whenever I want. I don't have to sit down and watch, a whole season front to back.
0: I don't think it could be a background TV show for me, because it would steal my attention, because it's just kind of bizarre.
2: Right.
0: It's like the Friends or Ted Lasso or something like that. I can put on and just kind of roam around the house and get things done. But I don't think so for that one.
2: But I do agree with the fact that you don't have to watch it in any particular order.
0: No, Tales of the Crypt. No.
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0: We've been making him wait for quite some time. Should we just pull the trigger now?
1: No. Well, no. Yeah.
2: I don't know why I asked you. I'm going to do it anyway.
1: Okay.
2: So anyway.
1: I just wanted to dangle it a little bit longer.
2: Julia Wolf, I know the dramatic pauses. I appreciate it. Julia Wolf here on 103.7 KNRQ, where today we're giving away some Lyme tickets. And by that, I mean right now. 541-684-0979. Yes, now is right the now. Time to call. 541-684-0979. Caller number 5.
1: Right now.
2: Right now is going to get tickets to Saturday's show to go see Sublime. It is in Portland. You do need to be able to go to Portland on Saturday. Small caveat that some people, and by some I mean quite a few, usually don't listen to. So yes, out-of-town show this upcoming Saturday. 541-684-0979 here is some dialing music.